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4: Clear skies overnight with a low near 3. We might see some frost overnight. It'll be partly cloudy tomorrow with a high of 17. Showers expected Saturday, the high 15. Cloudy on Sunday with a chance of showers, a high of 18. And a mix of sun and cloud on Monday with a high of 21.
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4: Clear skies overnight with a low near 3. We might see some frost overnight. It'll be partly cloudy tomorrow with a high of 17. Showers expected Saturday, the high 15. Cloudy on Sunday with a chance of showers, a high of 18. And a mix of sun and cloud on Monday with a high of 21.
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1: Clear skies overnight with a low near 3. We might see some frost overnight. It'll be partly cloudy tomorrow with a high of 17. Showers expected Saturday, the high 15. Cloudy on Sunday with a chance of showers, a high of 18. And a mix of sun and cloud on Monday with a high of 21.
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1: Clear skies overnight with a low near 3. We might see some frost overnight. It'll be partly cloudy tomorrow with a high of 17. Showers expected Saturday, the high 15. Cloudy on Sunday with a chance of showers, a high of 18. And a mix of sun and cloud on Monday with a high of 21.
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1: With us, we have Carol Lee from Harbor Hill, here to tell us about all the fun stuff that's going on. Carol Lee, what is so unique about Harbor Hill?
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1: Now, a little birdie told me that there is an open house coming up soon. What can you tell me about that?
2: You know what? We are having an open house on Saturday, May the 23rd from 10 a.m. to 2 p.m. And this is such a great opportunity for people to come in, tour the property, meet our staff, meet some of the people that live here, and experience what it feels like to live at Harbor Hill.
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0: 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Hi there. Good morning. It's Cordell. I made it in today. Not feeling all that great, but we're going to get through this show here together and kick off the weekend. It always feels a little bit better when it's a Friday, because no matter how you're feeling, it's still the weekend. We have a look at news coming up here top of the hour with some of our top news stories of the day. And a look at our weather forecast. Looks like it's going to be sunny today. Maybe some rain in the mix for tomorrow and Sunday, but a beautiful start to the weekend at the very least today. Up to 18 Celsius right now, sitting at around 5. We'll have some feel-good stories of the day, the latest from the world of entertainment, the story behind a top song as well a little bit later on. And you know, I could always use some advice when it comes to conquering sickness if you have any home remedies. Lots to come here this morning on CKNX. Hold on.
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1: 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I'm Ryan Drury. A 40-year-old Hanover man was arrested and charged with breaking and entering after a brief foot chase with local police on Wednesday. Hanover Police Service said that morning it received multiple reports involving a suspicious man looking through windows and walking through backyards in the area of 4th Street Crescent and 2nd Avenue. Later that afternoon, police responded to a reported break and enter at a residence on 4th Street Crescent. With assistance from the OPP K-9 and ERT officers, the suspect was located and arrested after a foot chase near the Esso on 2nd Street. He was taken into custody in the rear yard of a residence in the Whaling subdivision. According to police, the suspect was found in possession of property from the residential break-in, including stolen identity documents and credit cards. Officers also discovered he was recently released from custody for other crimes and is again facing additional charges from the Owen Sound Police Service. The man is facing charges including break and enter, possession of property obtained by crime, possession of identity documents, possession of a stolen credit card, and failure to comply with a release order. The suspect remains in custody pending a bail hearing. The Hanover Police Service thanked the alert citizens who contacted police about the suspicious activity. From CBC News, the deadly Ebola outbreak in the Democratic Republic of Congo is not likely to end soon, but there's no reason for Canadians to panic, say people who have worked in the region. The UN says it has recorded 148 suspected deaths and nearly 600 suspected cases, with two cases including one death in neighboring Uganda. But the head of the World Health Organization says the outbreak is almost certainly much larger than the current count. The WHO says that while the risk of the outbreak spreading globally is low, the regional risk is high, with the Ituri province at the center of the outbreak bordering Uganda and South Sudan. From the Canadian press, Foreign Affairs Minister Anita Anand says people who were aboard a flotilla heading to Gaza that was intercepted by Israel are now in Turkey after being deported. Activists say 12 Canadians were among the Global Samud flotilla participants who were detained by Israel. In an updated statement on X on Thursday, Anand says she has received information from her officials detailing the, quote, appalling abuse of Canadians who were detained in Israel. Anand also noted, quote, global affairs consular officials on the ground are ensuring that they receive urgent medical care as required so they can return home as soon as possible. Canada unequivocally condemns the grave mistreatment of Canadians in Israel. Those responsible for this egregious abuse must be held accountable. We will continue to provide additional information as it becomes available. For more on these and other stories, visit cknxnewstoday.ca.
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1: In sports, George Springer homered. Vladdy Jr. reached base three times, and the Blue Jays beat the Yankees 2-0 last night to split their four-game series. Springer hit his second homer of the series and gave the Jays a 2-0 lead in the seventh inning by sending a 2-2 slider from Camilo Duvall into the left field seats. Toronto went with a bullpen game, highlighted by a career-best 4 1/3 innings from Spencer Miles, and held the Yankees to just 3 hits in the game. Tragic news in the auto racing world yesterday. Kyle Busch, a 2-time Cup Series champion who won more races than anyone across NASCAR's 3 National Series, passed away. He was just 41. The Busch family, Richard Childress Racing, and NASCAR issued a joint statement yesterday saying Busch died after being hospitalized with a, quote, severe illness. No cause of death has been given as of yet. Busch's family said earlier Thursday he was hospitalized with the illness 3 days before he was set to compete in the Coca-Cola 600 this weekend.
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1: Weather for today, sunny skies, a high hitting 18. Tonight, partly cloudy, a low of just 11. Tomorrow, cloudy with periods of rain, a high of 15. On Sunday, cloudy with showers likely, a high hitting 18. Right now, it's 5 degrees at CKNX. I'm Ryan Drury.
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0: AM 920 CKNX. Nothing but sunshine today, but the clouds will be with us tomorrow and Sunday. Today's high around 18 Celsius. We're well below that right now. We'll have a full look at weather with our next update from the CKNX newsroom.
1: Good morning. I'm Ryan Drury. Here's some stories we're keeping an eye on. An Owen Soundman's retirement just got a lot better after winning $1 million as part of a Lotto Max draw. Despite a challenging operating market, experts say Canadian banks are set to report year-over-year gains when they unveil their second quarter results next week. And Albertans will vote in October on whether to remain part of Canada. Those stories and more coming up.
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1: Well, my friends, as you can hear today, I'm under the weather, not feeling all that good. Blues in my voice, that's the hardest part in my job, is just losing my voice. Most of us can go about our day losing our voice if we have to, but in my profession, it's particularly hard. So I'm keeping the conversation short for this morning. Now, normally, I have a formula that helps me avoid getting sick, and I could not use it this time, but normally, my formula is simply taking a big glass of orange juice and a couple of cold effects and going straight to sleep, and I'm usually able to avoid it when I can feel something coming on. But not this time around. Now, if you're around long enough, everybody's got their home remedy when it comes to dealing with sickness. What is your home remedy? Maybe it's something that you came up with over the years just through trial and error. Maybe it's something that, you know, your parents did for you when you were little and you've just kept on doing it yourself. Do you gargle with salt? Do you drink lots of tea and honey? Do you sit in the bathroom with the shower going all nice and hot and create sort of a sauna? Do you use a sauna? What is your home remedy when it comes to getting sick? Let me know on the CKNX studio line powered by Rico Foods at 1-800-668-2569. Or you can email me through our website at cknx.ca.

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1: 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I'm Ryan Drury. An Owen Sound man's retirement just got a whole lot better after winning $1 million as part of a Lotto Max draw last month. Scott C. matched all seven encore numbers in exact order in the April 7th, 2026 draw to win his prize. In his visit to the OLG Prize Center in Toronto, Scott recalled it was a rainy day when he asked his partner to check his ticket as she ran into the store. The 64-year-old retiree shared the incredible news with his children, sister, and brother, all of whom thought he was joking at first. With his winnings, Scott says he plans to purchase a new vehicle, complete some home renovations, and invest for the future. The winning ticket was purchased at Daisy Mart on 14th Street West in Owen Sound. From the Canadian Press, as Canadian banks get set to report second quarter results next week, analysts expect year-over-year gains despite a, quote, challenging operating environment and slowing loan growth. Even with, quote, serious potential headwinds, Canadian banks are still seeing near historically high valuations, a trend that should continue this quarter, said Jefferies analyst John Aiken in a note on Tuesday this week. But he said any uncertainty, quote, surrounding promised robustness of the second half of this year could potentially upset the apple cart. While the results should be solid, he said much will hinge on the conviction of management's commentary to support current levels. A Prince Rupert painting with a mysterious backstory has sold for $217,250 in an auction. The 361-year-old portrait was once owned by collapsed department store Hudson's Bay Company, which has hired Heffel Fine Art Auction House to sell its 4,400 pieces of art and artifacts. For most of its life, the portrait of HBC's first governor, Prince Rupert, was believed to have been painted by the studio of Flemish portraitist Anthony Van Dyck. But when Heffel was preparing to sell the work last November, it wondered how a piece that looked so masterful could be contributed to Van Dyck's studio assistants. Albertans will vote on October 19th whether to stay in Canada or start the legal process for a binding vote on separatism. Premier Danielle Smith made a primetime address last night. CBC News says the referendum ballot already has 9 questions on it. The others are related to immigration and other constitutional issues. Streaming services will have to devote more of their revenues to Canadian and Indigenous content. The CRTC has formalized new rules for online streaming. The Globe and Mail says 15% of Canadian revenue will have to support domestic programming, 3 times the 5% now. The Online Streaming Act was passed 3 years ago. For more on these and other stories, visit cknxnewstoday.ca.
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1: In sports, the Montreal Canadiens pounced for 4 first-period goals on slow-starting Carolina, coming off the longest postseason break in more than a century, and handed the Hurricanes their first loss of the playoffs with a 6-2 win last night in Game 1 of the Eastern Conference Final. Cole Caulfield and Philippe Deneau scored in the opening 4 minutes. Alexandre Tessier followed 4 minutes later, and Ivan Demidov finished a breakaway for a shocking 4-1 lead midway through the opening period. Juraj Slafkovský scored twice in the third for Montreal, the second on a late empty netter. Jakub Dobish made 24 saves. Reserve player Maya Caldwell led a balanced attack with 16 points, and the Minnesota Lynx beat the Toronto Tempo 100-72 in WNBA action last night. It was the worst loss so far for the new expansion Tempo, who fell to 3-3 after winning their previous 2 games. Toronto's other 2 losses were by 3 and 4 points. Minnesota's first 4 games were decided by a total of 16 points.
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1: Weather for today, sunny skies, a high hitting 18. Tonight, partly cloudy, a low of just 11. Tomorrow, cloudy with periods of rain, a high of 15. On Sunday, cloudy with showers likely, a high hitting 18. Right now, it's 5 degrees at CKNX. I'm Ryan Drury.
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0: AM 920 CKNX, a sunny day in store. 18 Celsius for the day's high. Now, the rest of the weekend, that could be a bit of a different story. Some clouds and rain off and on throughout. We'll have an extended look at your weather forecast with our next news update from the CKNX newsroom.
1: Good morning, I'm Ryan Drury. Here's some stories we're keeping an eye on. The OPP have released a new documentary about the ongoing disappearance case of Kincardine native Lois Hanna. Alberta Premier Danielle Smith will hold a news conference today about her referendum question on separation from Canada. And last night was the final episode of Late Night with Stephen Colbert. More on those stories coming up.
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5: Phil!
4: We're getting to it. Yeah. We're spending so much time catching up, we forgot we had to do some ads here.
5: Yeah, for sure.
4: What's going on?
5: Mitchell says he's sorry, by the way, that he didn't make it up this winter, but, you know, you kept waiting for a break in the weather.
4: I'm over it. You would have come.
5: I would have driven.
4: Yeah, you would have done it.
5: Well, maybe not if the roads are closed. You still got to be smart about it all.
4: Yeah.
5: But the roads aren't closed going to Conway now, finally.
4: Yeah.
5: And May is better sleep month.
4: Is it now?
5: Yes.
4: I could use better sleep.
5: Those guys, I don't know who makes that stuff up, but they're not the boss of us. We're still going to have a sale.
4: An Ambien salesman somewhere. Do we have Ambien in Canada?
5: I don't know. If you have a good bed, maybe you don't need it.
4: Maybe you don't.
5: So 11% off.
4: Yeah.
5: Chip off the old block there. Off of all mattresses for the month of May. And of course, Conway has a great bunch of them and free delivery to your home.
4: So pretty much just the way you left things. Conway Furniture, Highway 86, just east of Listowel.
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1: Life's about to get good.
0: All right, let's get into some of our feel-good stories of the day. There's a canine officer in Denver named Adele, who's just retired after helping seize over $1 million in narcotics over her 8-year career. In a tribute, the department said Adele has always given it her all. Adele, without a doubt, has made an extraordinary difference in keeping our community safe and has truly earned her reputation as top dog. A Tennessee police officer is being hailed as a hero. He was the first to arrive on the scene of an apartment fire earlier this month when he heard people still inside. He didn't hesitate. He ran in, kicked down a door, and rescued a mother and her 2 children from the fire. And finally, there's a man in Florida named Louis Salazar who found $30,000 in a fanny pack in the bathroom of a convenience store. It was hung on the handrail inside one of the stalls. When he went outside, nobody was around looking for it, so he kept it in his possession until he could find the rightful owner. Claims that he never considered keeping it because it wasn't his to take.
2: So I saw it and I grabbed it and tried to locate the person that was there. My body was like numb just seeing all this money.
3: I was like, oh my God, my freaking money's gone. I'm out of all this bread. Like, I don't know what I'm gonna do.
0: The owner eventually reported it to police, who then tracked down Luis Salazar through security cam video. And Luis gladly came in with the bag. Not $1 was spent.
2: So I gave him his bag. This is yours. And he was crying and he hugged me.
3: I was just thankful to get my money back, to be completely honest. I was pretty astonished that anybody would have done that. Think about it. That's life-changing money. People would kill for that kind of money.
2: It's not my money to take. I was not raised that way. If something doesn't belong to you, you didn't earn it. Be kind.
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1: 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I'm Ryan Drury. In July of 1988, then 25-year-old Lois Hanna of Kincardine disappeared without a trace. Now police are releasing new, never-before-seen evidence in a new documentary called Vanished Lois Hanna Unresolved, in the hopes that someone may be able to help them solve the case. Lois was last seen at approximately 11:45 p.m. on Sunday, July 3rd in 1988 in Lucknow, Ontario. She said goodbye to her brother Dave Hanna at the homecoming dance, and she was never seen again. This video features new firsthand accounts from Lois's four brothers, the co-worker who entered her home after Lois vanished, one of the initial OPP detectives on the case, and a recently assigned dedicated detective who is reviewing the entire case and has conducted 45 new interviews and 2 new polygraphs. The video also includes never before released evidence. On the night Lois went missing, a vehicle was seen parked outside of her house at approximately 3 a.m. Notably, the vehicle had round headlights. Since vehicles in the mid-1980s featured square headlights, this suggests the vehicle was likely an older model from the 70s. Additionally, the same night, a credible witness heard suspicious voices and activity at the Kincardine Harbor. Police are hoping this newly released evidence may bring forward information to help solve the case. The South Bruce OPP Crime Unit continues the investigation, and if anyone has any tips or information, contact South Bruce OPP or Crime Stoppers. From the Canadian Press, Alberta Premier Danielle Smith is set to hold a news conference today about her referendum question on separation, which separatist leaders are dismissing as, quote, spineless and ineffective. Smith, in a televised address yesterday, announced Albertans would vote in an October 19th referendum on separation. However, they won't directly vote on whether Alberta should leave Canada. They will be asked if the province should later hold a binding referendum to separate. Jeff Rath, the lawyer for Stay Free Alberta, the group that collected signatures to try to force a separation referendum, called the move an insult to those who are seeking independence. The final episode of Late Night with Stephen Colbert was a 77-minute marathon with cameos from Paul McCartney, actor Bryan Cranston, comedian Tim Meadows, and Ryan Reynolds. CBS is replacing it with Comics Unleashed with Byron Allen. CBC News says the network called the cancellation a purely financial decision, but the explanation has sparked criticism because the announcement came 2 days after Colbert criticized the network for settling a lawsuit with U.S. President Donald Trump over a story that was aired on 60 Minutes. For more on these and other stories, visit cknxnewstoday.ca.
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1: In sports, George Springer homered. Vladdy Jr. reached base 3 times, and the Blue Jays beat the Yankees 2-0 last night to split their 4-game series. Springer hit his second homer of the series and gave the Jays a 2-0 lead in the 7th inning by sending a 2-2 slider from Camilo Duvall into the left field seats. Toronto went with a bullpen game, highlighted by a career-best 4 1/3 innings from Spencer Miles, and held the Yankees to just 3 hits in the game. Tragic news in the auto racing world yesterday. Kyle Busch, a 2-time Cup Series champion who won more races than anyone across NASCAR's 3 National Series, passed away. He was just 41. The Busch family, Richard Childress Racing, and NASCAR issued a joint statement yesterday saying Busch died after being hospitalized with a, quote, severe illness. No cause of death has been given as of yet. Busch's family said earlier Thursday he was hospitalized with the illness 3 days before he was set to compete in the Coca-Cola 600 this weekend.
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1: Weather for today, sunny skies, a high hitting 18. Tonight, partly cloudy, a low of just 11. Tomorrow, cloudy with periods of rain, a high of 15. On Sunday, cloudy with showers likely, a high hitting 18. Right now, it's 5 degrees at CKNX. I'm Ryan Drury.
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0: Celsius. We're well below that right now. We'll have a full look at weather with our next update from the CKNX newsroom.
1: Good morning. I'm Ryan Drury. Here's some stories we're keeping an eye on. The Wingham District Hospital Foundation is providing $2.6 million in funding for the Wingham District Hospital for this fiscal year. A new study says 1 in 5 pregnant people in Ontario were not properly screened for syphilis, and streaming services will have to devote more of their revenues to Canadian and Indigenous content. More on those stories coming up.
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4: With us, we have Carol Lee from Harbor Hill here to tell us about all the fun stuff that's going on. 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
4: 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There is always something happening at Harbor Hill.
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6: From Hollywood to Nashville.
0: All right, let's get into some of our entertainment news for today. The NASCAR world continues to be shocked by the sudden death of Kyle Busch. The future Hall of Famer and two-time Cup Series champion passed away at the age of 41 in hospital after a short but severe illness. He was supposed to race this weekend. Here he is from his last race a couple of weeks ago.
7: Michael Waltrip said earlier in the race that a confident Kyle Busch is a dangerous Kyle Busch. Your 69th victory. Why do these moments never get old, Kyle?
8: Because you never know when the last one is, you know.
0: Blake Shelton was among the country stars posting in tribute, with Blake saying that he was shocked and sad and mentioned that he had known Kyle for over 20 years. Stephen Colbert wrapped up The Late Show after 11 years with a packed finale.
9: I'll say to you what I've said to every audience for the last 11 years, and I have meant it every time. Have a good show. Thanks for being here, and let's do it, y'all.
0: Paul McCartney was his one and only final guest. Many celebrities, though, made appearances throughout the show. It ended with Stephen Colbert and McCartney shutting off the lights. There's a new Star Wars movie at theaters for the first time in 7 years this weekend. The Mandalorian and Grogu brings back Pedro Pascal and the character formerly known as Baby Yoda. Sigourney Weaver plays a major role as well, and it also stars Jeremy Allen White as the voice of Jabba the Hutt's son. Dancing with the Stars producers say that they've tried over the years to get some big names onto the show, but were turned down. The list includes Charlie Sheen, Jamie Lee Curtis, Demi Moore, Betty White, John Stamos, Weird Al Yankovic, that would have been a good one, Martha Stewart, Roseanne, Mark Zuckerberg, and Bill Clinton. Ella Langley may have picked up 7 ACM awards, but she's already thinking about what's next. Ella recently shared her 5 big goals remaining on her career bucket list, and it includes hosting Saturday Night Live. Dolly Parton says she avoids the rides at her theme park, Dollywood. She says she gets motion sickness and feels claustrophobic and says there's too much that could go wrong, including her hair and other assets not surviving the trip. She says she used to get sick on merry-go-rounds as a kid, too. However, it just added a $50 million ride, an indoor roller coaster called Night Flight Expedition. It's a 5.5-minute ride that includes a nighttime flight, whitewater rafting, a mountain coaster section, and a mysterious lake adventure. Lainey Wilson admits that her dad still gets a little starstruck around her famous friends. She said he likes taking pictures with the big stars so he can show his buddies back home, which is sweet but slightly embarrassing. She recently took him to an event where Miranda Lambert was there. He ran right up to her, gave her a hug, and yelled back to Lainey, "Come take a picture."

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1: Good morning with an update for CKNX News Today. CA. I'm Ryan Drury. The Winghamton District Hospital Foundation is providing $2.6 million in funding for the Winghamton District Hospital this year. In a press release yesterday, the Hospital Foundation shared that this funding for the 2025-26 fiscal year will help with essential medical equipment that will directly benefit patients across the region. A significant portion of this year's investment includes the final installments toward the hospital's new CT scanner, a quote, transformative addition made possible through the foundation's Caring Together capital campaign. The CT scanner is now operating 24/7 and is helping patients access faster diagnostic imaging close to home, reducing the need to travel outside the community for care. Additional funding this year supported a wide range of priorities throughout the hospital, including a new bone density unit, a brand new service for the hospital, as well as orthopedic surgical tools, a scope drying cabinet, oncology chairs, medication carts, wheelchairs, mattresses, and pain pumps. Money is also being used for the Winghamton Area Health Professionals Recruitment Committee, helping attract and retain healthcare professionals in the region. To learn more about the foundation or to make a donation to them, visit wdhfoundation.ca. From the Canadian Press, a new study says 1 in 5 pregnant people in Ontario were not properly screened for syphilis, a preventable disease that can be fatal when passed from mother to baby. The research, published in the Canadian Medical Association Journal, examined health administrative data for more than 550,000 pregnancies in the province between 2018 and 2023. Sahar Saeed, a Queen's University professor who co-authored the study, says data shows that more than 44,000 pregnant people were not screened for syphilis with a blood test when they should have been in the first trimester or at the initial prenatal visit. Of those screened, more than 13,000 did so late in the third trimester or at delivery. Research shows that the sooner syphilis is diagnosed and treated in pregnancy, the less chance there is of adverse outcomes. Streaming services will have to devote more of their revenues to Canadian and Indigenous content. The CRTC has formalized new rules for online streaming. The Globe and Mail says 15% of Canadian revenue will have to support domestic programming, 3 times the current 5% rate that's in effect now. The Online Streaming Act was passed 3 years ago by the federal government. For more on these and other stories, visit cknxnewstoday.ca.
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1: In sports, the Montreal Canadiens pounced for 4 first-period goals on slow-starting Carolina, coming off the longest postseason break in more than a century, and handed the Hurricanes their first loss of the playoffs with a 6-2 win last night in Game 1 of the Eastern Conference Final. Cole Caulfield and Philippe Deneau scored in the opening 4 minutes. Alexander Texier followed 4 minutes later, and Ivan Demidov finished a breakaway for a shocking 4-1 lead midway through the opening period. Juraj Slafkovský scored twice in the third for Montreal, the second on a late empty netter. Jakub Dobish made 24 saves. Reserve player Maya Caldwell led a balanced attack with 16 points, and the Minnesota Lynx beat the Toronto Tempo 100-72 in WNBA action last night. It was the worst loss so far for the new expansion Tempo, who fell to 3-3 after winning their previous 2 games. Toronto's other 2 losses were by 3 and 4 points. Minnesota's first 4 games were decided by a total of 16 points.
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1: Weather for today, sunny skies, a high hitting 18. Tonight, partly cloudy, a low of just 11. Tomorrow, cloudy with periods of rain, a high of 15. On Sunday, cloudy with showers likely, a high hitting 18. Right now, it's 5 degrees at CKNX. I'm Ryan Drury.
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0: AM 920 CKNX, a sunny day in store. 18 Celsius for the day's high. Now, the rest of the weekend, that could be a bit of a different story. Some clouds and rain off and on throughout. We'll have an extended look at your weather forecast with our next news update from the CKNX newsroom.
1: Good morning. I'm Ryan Drury. Here's some of the stories we're keeping an eye on this morning. A Hanover man has been arrested after a break and enter incident in Hanover on Wednesday. Police have released a new documentary hoping that newly released, never before seen evidence can help solve the case of the disappearance in 1988 of Kincardine native Lois Hanna. And on October 19th, Albertans will officially vote on whether they want to start the legal process to separate from Canada. Those stories and more coming up.
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0: The Big Breakfast on AM 920 CKNX. Good morning, it's Cordell. Well, my friends, you know, May is the unofficial kickoff to the wedding season. There's a great online discussion this week about the rudest things that somebody can do when it comes to a wedding. Now, I've been to a number of weddings over the years, and I think for the most part, everybody's been behaved. I haven't seen really anybody kind of get unruly. Haven't really heard any questionable speeches or seen alcohol play a role in a negative way. But I'm sure you may have a story. Do you have a horror story involving a guest at a wedding that you've attended? If so, I would love to hear from you today. Among the rudest things, according to the online talk, that people could do at a wedding, it involves mostly the dinner. Just, you know, RSVPing and then not showing up at all, because then the couple is stuck with that bill for those plates. On the flip side, uninvited family members showing up out of the blue, and in some cases, bringing their kids. Those ranked very highly among the rudest things you could possibly do with a wedding. If the couple has a registry and the price points are fair, don't go rogue and spend money on a gift you like, somebody said, because it'll probably sit in a box for a decade. Just select something reasonably affordable for you from the registry. If you were invited, at the very least, bring a gift card if you can. Quite a few people said wearing white at the wedding, if the bride, of course, is in white. Don't propose to somebody else at someone else's wedding unless you've cleared it with the couple first, because you're just taking away their storm, right? The spotlight off of them on their special day. But I do want to know, do you have a story to share of bad behavior or something going terribly wrong at a wedding? I would love to hear your story. You can shoot me a text and tell me about it on the CKNX studio line, powered by Rico Foods, at 1-800-668-2569. Or you can email me through the website at cknx.ca.
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1: 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A 40-year-old Hanover man was arrested and charged with breaking and entering after a brief foot chase with local police on Wednesday. Hanover Police Service said that morning it received multiple reports involving a suspicious man looking through windows and walking through backyards in the area of 4th Street Crescent and 2nd Avenue. Later that afternoon, police responded to a reported break and enter at a residence on 4th Street Crescent. With assistance from the OPP K-9 and ERT officers, the suspect was located and arrested after a foot chase near the Esso on 2nd Street. He was taken into custody in the rear yard of a residence in the Whaling subdivision. According to police, the suspect was found in possession of property from the residential break-in, including stolen identity documents and credit cards. Officers also discovered he was recently released from custody for other crimes and is again facing additional charges from the Owen Sound Police Service. The man is facing charges including break and enter, possession of property obtained by crime, possession of identity documents, possession of a stolen credit card, and failure to comply with a release order. The suspect remains in police custody pending a bail hearing. In July of 1988, then 25-year-old Lois Hanna of Kincardine disappeared without a trace. Now, police are releasing new, never-before-seen evidence in a new documentary called Vanished Lois Hanna Unresolved, in the hopes that someone may be able to help them solve the case. Lois was last seen at approximately 11:45 p.m. on Sunday, July 3rd, 1988, in Lucknow, Ontario. She said goodbye to her brother Dave Hanna at the homecoming dance, and she was never seen again. This video features new firsthand accounts from Lois's four brothers, the co-worker who entered her home after Lois vanished, one of the initial OPP detectives on the case, and a recently assigned dedicated detective who is reviewing the entire case and has conducted 45 new interviews and 2 new polygraphs. It also includes never-before-released evidence. On the night Lois went missing, a vehicle was seen parked outside her house at approximately 3 a.m. Notably, the vehicle had round headlights. Since vehicles in the mid 80s featured square headlights, this suggests the vehicle was likely an older model from the 70s. Additionally, the same night, a credible witness heard suspicious voices and activity at the Kincardine Harbor. Police are hoping this newly released evidence may bring forward information to help solve the case. If you have any tips, call South Bruce OPP or Crime Stoppers. Albertans will vote on October 19th whether to stay in Canada or start the legal process for a binding vote on separatism. Premier Danielle Smith made a primetime address last night. CBC News says the referendum ballot already has 9 questions on it. The others are related to immigration and other constitutional issues. Speaking of that, vote in our daily news poll, the CKNX News Today question of the day, powered by Walkerton Toyota. Today we're asking, do you believe Alberta should be able to separate from Canada? Vote in the poll at cknxnewstoday.ca/poll. For more on these and other stories, visit cknxnewstoday.ca.
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1: In sports, George Springer homered. Vladdy Jr. reached base three times, and the Blue Jays beat the Yankees 2-0 last night to split their four-game series. Springer hit his second homer of the series and gave the Jays a 2-0 lead in the seventh inning by sending a 2-2 slider from Camilo Duvall into the left field seats. Toronto went with a bullpen game, highlighted by a career-best 4 1/3 innings from Spencer Miles, and held the Yankees to just 3 hits in the game. Tragic news in the auto racing world yesterday. Kyle Busch, a 2-time Cup Series champion who won more races than anyone across NASCAR's 3 National Series, passed away. He was just 41. The Busch family, Richard Childress Racing, and NASCAR issued a joint statement yesterday saying Busch died after being hospitalized with a, quote, severe illness. No cause of death has been given as of yet. Busch's family said earlier Thursday he was hospitalized with the illness 3 days before he was set to compete in the Coca-Cola 600 this weekend.
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1: Weather for today, sunny skies, a high hitting 18. Tonight, partly cloudy, a low of just 11. Tomorrow, cloudy with periods of rain, a high of 15. On Sunday, cloudy with showers likely, a high hitting 18. It's 8 degrees at CKNX. I'm Ryan Drury.
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8: I'm Eric Thompson, and this is the Farm News. The closure of the Strait of Hormuz is the beginning of a systemic agri-food shock that could trigger a severe global food price crisis within 6 to 12 months, according to the United Nations Food and Agriculture Organization. The agency said the disruption is not a temporary shipping problem, warning the window for preventative action is closing quickly. The FAO Food Price Index, which tracks monthly changes in international prices of a basket of globally traded food commodities, rose for a third consecutive month in April, driven by high energy costs and disruptions linked to the Middle East conflict. In the short term, FAO recommended shifting trade to alternative land and sea routes, refraining from export restrictions, particularly on energy, fertilizers, and agricultural inputs, and ensuring food aid flows are exempted from any trade curbs. John Deere shares fell as farm machinery sales stayed sluggish in North America, raising questions about the agriculture economy. The world's biggest farm machinery maker kept its profit outlook unchanged as it reported fiscal second quarter results. Still, shares were down as much as 4.5% in New York on Thursday, its lowest level since February. Deere in the previous quarter said 2026 would mark the bottom of the down cycle for the U.S. farm economy, sending its shares soaring in 6 years. Yet the impacts from the conflict in the Middle East could change the trajectory of that recovery. For the year, Deere still sees sales down 15 to 20% in the United States and Canada. And a Timmins city councillor is asking staff to look into stronger rules around farm animals getting loose and wandering onto neighboring properties. Councillor Steve Black has brought forward a motion requesting a report on whether the city already has a bylaw dealing with livestock trespassing, and if fines could be increased to help deter it. Black says the city has received frequent complaints about large farm animals leaving their property and causing damage to nearby land. That's all for the Farm News. For more agri-media news and information, go to mynewstoday.ca.
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1: Today we go back in time for the story behind one of the most beloved songs of Billy Currington's career.
2: And while the song is synonymous with Billy Currington, it was very close to becoming synonymous with another country star. In fact, the man who co-wrote it, Luke Bryan. Like so many other country stars, Luke got his start in Nashville as a songwriter for a publishing company. And he wrote this song with Rachel Thibodeau. It's about a man operating a roadside produce stand when a beautiful woman pulls up in a car and says she's lost. She drives off before he can catch her name, only to return a little while later. Luke Bryan gave it the title, Right Back Here to Me, The Sweet Tea Song. Meanwhile, at the time, Luke had recently signed his first recording contract, and he was planning what songs to put on his debut album. This song was one of the tracks he decided to put on it. He even got into the studio and recorded it. But then, at the last minute, his publishing company told him that Billy Currington had decided to record that song and release it as a guaranteed single. Luke was forced to replace the song on his debut album with a track called Pray About Everything. But by the time Luke finally came out with his debut album, Billy Currington's retitled version of this song had become a massive hit. So much so that he found that whenever he was doing interviews to promote his debut album, 80% of the interview was about writing this song. Not that Luke minded too much, because he was making a lot of money off of the single from the songwriting credit. Not only that, but he managed to sneak in his recording of the song as a bonus track on that debut.

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1: 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An Owen Soundman's retirement just got a whole lot better after winning $1 million as part of a Lotto Max draw last month. Scott C. matched all seven Encore numbers in exact order in the April 7th draw to win his prize. In his visit to the OLG Prize Center in Toronto, Scott recalled it was a rainy day when he asked his partner to check his ticket as she ran into the store. The 64-year-old retiree shared the incredible news with his children, sister, and brother, all of whom who thought he was joking at first. With his winning, Scott plans to purchase a new vehicle, complete some home renovations, and invest for the future. The winning ticket was purchased at Daisy Mart on 14th Street West in Owen Sound. The Wingham and District Hospital Foundation is providing $2.6 million in funding for the Wingham and District Hospital this year. In a press release yesterday, the Hospital Foundation shared that this funding for the 2025-26 fiscal year will help with essential medical equipment that will directly benefit patients across the region. A significant portion of this year's investment includes the final installments toward the hospital's brand new CT scanner, a quote, transformative addition made possible through the foundation's Caring Together capital campaign. The CT scanner is now operating 24/7 and is helping patients access faster diagnostic imaging close to home, reducing the need to travel outside the community for care. Additional funding this year supported a wide range of priorities throughout the hospital, including a new bone density unit, as well as orthopedic surgical tools, a scope drying cabinet, oncology chairs, medication carts, wheelchairs, mattresses, and new pain pumps. Money is also being used for the Wingham and Area Health Professionals Recruitment Committee, helping attract and retain healthcare professionals. To learn more about the foundation or make a donation, visit wdhfoundation.ca. From the Canadian press, as a rare strain of Ebola virus continues to spread in the Democratic Republic of Congo and Uganda, here's what Canadians need to know. There are a few different strains of viruses that cause the Ebola disease. The most common are the Ebola virus, also called the Zaire strain, and Sudan virus, said Dr. Isaac Bogoch, an infectious disease specialist at the University Health Network in Toronto. The type of Ebola causing this outbreak that's happening right now is called the Bundibugyo virus. One of the troubling things about the Bundibugyo outbreak is that there are no therapeutics or vaccines proven to work on that strain, health experts have said. Additionally, the incubation period for Ebola is 2 to 21 days. The Ebola virus is spread through contact with bodily fluids. For more on these and other stories, visit cknxnewstoday.ca.
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1: In sports, the Montreal Canadiens pounced for four first-period goals on slow-starting Carolina, coming off the longest postseason break in more than a century, and handed the Hurricanes their first loss of the playoffs with a 6-2 win last night in Game 1 of the Eastern Conference Final. Cole Caulfield and Philippe Deneau scored in the opening 4 minutes. Alexandre Tessier followed 4 minutes later, and Ivan Demidov finished a breakaway for a shocking 4-1 lead midway through the opening period. Juraj Slafkovský scored twice in the third for Montreal, the second on a late empty netter. Jakub Dobish made 24 saves. Reserve player Maya Caldwell led a balanced attack with 16 points, and the Minnesota Lynx beat the Toronto Tempo 100-72 in WNBA action last night. It was the worst loss so far for the new expansion Tempo, who fell to 3-3 after winning their previous two games. Toronto's other two losses were by 3 and 4 points. Minnesota's first four games were decided by a total of 16 points. Weather for today, sunny skies, a high hitting 18. Tonight, partly cloudy, a low of just 11. Tomorrow, cloudy with periods of rain, a high of 15. On Sunday, cloudy with showers likely, a high hitting 18. It's 8 degrees at CKNX. I'm Ryan Drury.
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0: AM 920 CKNX, a sunny day in store. 18 Celsius for the day's high. Now, the rest of the weekend, that could be a bit of a different story. Some clouds and rain off and on throughout. We'll have an extended look at your weather forecast with our next news update from the CKNX newsroom.
1: Good morning, I'm Ryan Drury. Here's some stories we're keeping an eye on. The Wingham and District Hospital Foundation is providing $2.6 million in funding to the Wingham and District Hospital this year. Experts say ticks and tick-borne illnesses are becoming far more prevalent in Canada, including a sharp uptick in Ontario. And Foreign Affairs Minister Anita Anand made a statement yesterday about the people detained on the Global Samud Flotilla, which included 12 Canadians. Those stories and more coming up.
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0: 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Good morning, it's Cordell. Well, my friends, as you can hear today, I'm under the weather, not feeling all that good. Blues in my voice, that's the hardest part in my job, is just losing my voice. Most of us can go about our day losing our voice if we have to, but in my profession, it's particularly hard. So I'm keeping the conversations short for this morning. Now, normally, I have a formula that helps me avoid getting sick, and I could not use it this time, but normally, my formula is simply taking a big glass of orange juice and a couple of cold effects, and going straight to sleep, and I'm usually able to avoid it when I can feel something coming on, but not this time around. Now, if you're around long enough, everybody's got their home remedy when it comes to dealing with sickness. What is your home remedy? Maybe it's something that you came up with over the years just through trial and error. Maybe it's something that, you know, your parents did for you when you were little and you've just kept on doing it yourself. Do you gargle with salt? Do you drink lots of tea and honey? Do you sit in the bathroom with the shower going all nice and hot and create sort of a sauna? Do you use a sauna? What is your home remedy when it comes to getting sick? Let me know on the CKNX studio line powered by Rico Foods at 1-800-668-2569, or you can email me through our website at cknx.ca.
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1: 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The Wingham and District Hospital Foundation is providing $2.6 million in funding for the Wingham and District Hospital this year. In a press release yesterday, the Hospital Foundation shared that this funding for the 2025-26 fiscal year will help with essential medical equipment that will directly benefit patients across the region. A significant portion of this year's investment includes the final installments toward the hospital's brand new CT scanner, a quote, transformative addition made possible through the foundation's Caring Together capital campaign. The CT scanner is now operating 24/7 and is helping patients access faster diagnostic imaging close to home, reducing the need to travel outside the community for care. Additional funding this year supported a wide range of priorities throughout the hospital, including a new bone density unit, a brand new service for the hospital, as well as orthopedic surgical tools, a scope drying cabinet, oncology chairs, medication carts, wheelchairs, mattresses, and new pain pumps. Money is also being used for the Wingham and Area Health Professionals Recruitment Committee, helping attract and retain healthcare workers. To learn more about the foundation or make a donation, visit wdhfoundation.ca. From global news, ticks are no longer just a rare summertime nuisance in Canada. Experts say warmer winters are helping disease-carrying ticks survive farther north, driving a sharp rise in Lyme disease and other tick-borne illnesses across parts of Ontario, Quebec, New Brunswick, and beyond. Reported Lyme disease cases in Canada climbed from 917 back in 2015 to more than 5,200 preliminary cases in 2024, according to data from the Public Health Agency of Canada. However, experts say the true number is likely much higher because many infections go undiagnosed or unreported. The Ontario Vector-Borne Disease Tool shows black-legged tick risk areas have expanded significantly across Ontario over the last decade, stretching beyond areas once considered the province's main hotspots for ticks. From the Canadian press, Foreign Affairs Minister Anita Anand says people who were on board a flotilla heading to Gaza that was intercepted by Israel are now in Turkey after being deported. Activists say 12 Canadians were among the Global Samud flotilla participants detained by Israel. In an updated statement, Anand posted on X overnight that she has received information from her officials detailing the, quote, appalling abuse of Canadians who were detained in Israel. She also stated, quote, global affairs consular officials on the ground are ensuring that they receive urgent medical care as required so that they can return home as soon as possible. For more on these and other stories, visit cknxnewstoday.ca.
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1: Weather for today, sunny skies, a high hitting 18. Tonight, partly cloudy, a low of just 11. Tomorrow, cloudy with periods of rain, a high of 15. On Sunday, cloudy with showers likely, a high hitting 18. It's 10 degrees at CKNX. I'm Ryan Drury.
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1: Life's about to get good.
0: All right, let's get into some of our feel-good stories of the day. There's a canine officer in Denver named Adele, who's just retired after helping seize over $1 million in narcotics over her 8-year career. In a tribute, the department said Adele has always given it her all. Adele, without a doubt, has made an extraordinary difference in keeping our community safe and has truly earned her reputation as top dog. A Tennessee police officer is being hailed as a hero. He was the first to arrive on the scene of an apartment fire earlier this month when he heard people still inside. He didn't hesitate. He ran in, kicked down a door, and rescued a mother and her 2 children from the fire. And finally, there's a man in Florida named Louis Salazar who found $30,000 in a fanny pack in the bathroom of a convenience store. It was hung on the handrail inside one of the stalls. When he went outside, nobody was around looking for it, so he kept it in his possession until he could find the rightful owner. Claims that he never considered keeping it because it wasn't his to take.
2: So I saw it, and I grabbed it and tried to locate the person that was there. My body was like numb, just seeing all this money.
3: I was like, oh my God, my freaking money's gone. I'm out of all this bread. Like, I don't know what I'm gonna do.
0: The owner eventually reported it to police, who then tracked down Luis Salazar through security cam video. And Luis gladly came in with the bag. Not $1 was spent.
2: So I gave him his bag. This is yours. And he was crying and he hugged me.
3: I was just thankful to get my money back, to be completely honest. I was pretty astonished that anybody would have done that. Think about it, that's life-changing money. People would kill for that kind of money.
2: It's not my money to take. I was not raised that way. If something doesn't belong to you, you didn't earn it. Be kind.
1: Life's about to get good.
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11: Weather for today, sunny skies, a high hitting 18. Tonight, partly cloudy, a low of just 11. Tomorrow, cloudy with periods of rain, a high of 15. On Sunday, cloudy with showers likely, a high hitting 18. It's 10 degrees at CKNX. I'm Ryan Drury.

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1: From Hollywood to Nashville.
0: All right, let's get into some of our entertainment news for today. The NASCAR world continues to be shocked by the sudden death of Kyle Busch. The future Hall of Famer and two-time Cup Series champion passed away at the age of 41 in hospital after a short but severe illness. He was supposed to race this weekend. Here he is from his last race a couple of weeks ago.
2: Michael Waltrip said earlier in the race that a confident Kyle Busch is a dangerous Kyle Busch. Your 69th victory. Why do these moments never get old, Kyle?
3: Because you never know when the last one is, you know.
0: Blake Shelton was among the country stars posting in tribute, with Blake saying that he was shocked and sad and mentioned that he had known Kyle for over 20 years. Stephen Colbert wrapped up The Late Show after 11 years with a packed finale.
4: I'll say to you what I've said to every audience for the last 11 years, and I've meant it every time. Have a good show. Thanks for being here. And let's do it, y'all.
0: Paul McCartney was his one and only final guest. Many celebrities, though, made appearances throughout the show. It ended with Stephen Colbert and McCartney shutting off the lights. There's a new Star Wars movie at theaters for the first time in 7 years this weekend. The Mandalorian and Grogu brings back Pedro Pascal and the character formerly known as Baby Yoda. Sigourney Weaver plays a major role as well, and it also stars Jeremy Allen White as the voice of Jabba the Hutt's son. Dancing with the Stars producers say that they've tried over the years to get some big names onto the show, but were turned down. The list includes Charlie Sheen, Jamie Lee Curtis, Demi Moore, Betty White, John Stamos, Weird Al Yankovic, that would have been a good one, Martha Stewart, Roseanne, Mark Zuckerberg, and Bill Clinton. Ella Langley may have picked up 7 ACM awards, but she's already thinking about what's next. Ella recently shared her 5 big goals remaining on her career bucket list, and it includes hosting Saturday Night Live. Dolly Parton says she avoids the rides at her theme park, Dollywood. She says she gets motion sickness and feels claustrophobic and says there's too much that could go wrong, including her hair and other assets, not surviving the trip. She says she used to get sick on merry-go-rounds as a kid, too. However, it just added a $50 million ride, an indoor roller coaster called Night Flight Expedition. It's a 5.5-minute ride that includes a nighttime flight, whitewater rafting, a mountain coaster section, and a mysterious lake adventure. Lainey Wilson admits that her dad still gets a little starstruck around her famous friends. She said he likes taking pictures with the big stars so he can show his buddies back home, which is sweet but slightly embarrassing. She recently took him to an event where Miranda Lambert was there. He ran right up to her, gave her a hug, and yelled back to Lainey, "Come take a picture with us." And Lainey's response was, "Dad, can you be cool?" More country music news at cknx.ca.
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1: 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A 40-year-old Hanover man was arrested and charged with breaking and entering after a brief foot chase with local police on Wednesday. Hanover Police Service said that morning it received multiple reports involving a suspicious man looking through windows and walking through backyards in the area of 4th Street Crescent and 2nd Avenue. Later that afternoon, police responded to a reported break and enter at a residence on 4th Street Crescent. With assistance from the OPP K-9 and ERT officers, the suspect was located and arrested after a foot chase near the Esso on 2nd Street. He was taken into custody in the rear yard of a residence in the Whaling subdivision. According to police, the suspect was found in possession of numerous items that were stolen as a result of the break and enter. Officers also discovered he was recently released from custody for other crimes and is facing additional charges from the Owen Sound Police Service. The man is facing charges including break and enter, possession of property obtained by crime, possession of identity documents, possession of a stolen credit card, and failure to comply with a release order. The suspect remains in police custody pending a bail hearing. From the Canadian Press, as Canadian banks get set to report second quarter results next week, analysts expect year-over-year gains despite a, quote, challenging operating environment and slowing loan growth. Even with, quote, serious potential headwinds, Canadian banks are still seeing near historically high valuations, a trend that should continue this quarter, according to Jefferies analyst John Aiken in a note on Tuesday this week. But he said any uncertainty surrounding promised robust of the second half of 2026 could potentially upset the apple cart. Weather for today, sunny skies, a high hitting 18. Tonight, partly cloudy, a low of just 11. Tomorrow, cloudy with periods of rain, a high of 15. On Sunday, cloudy with showers likely, a high hitting 18. It's 12 degrees at CKNX. I'm Ryan Drury.
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6: Well, you know, there's lots of stuff going on at Conway, as usual.
5: I'm just glad you're back. You know, I just realized doing that when you're not here, I miss saying that.
6: Yeah.
5: Don't know why.
6: We're going to have to, like, put it on a quick hit button on somewhere where we can keep hitting it.
5: Something. Anyway, what were you saying?
6: Just lots of stuff.
5: Something about furniture?
6: We got, like, you know, mattresses and...
5: All that stuff.
6: And all that
5: chairs
6: stuff.
5: And things.
6: Great reclining deals. Great deals throughout the store. You know, I'm not there much anymore. We know that.
5: Yeah.
6: Son Mitch is...
5: You haven't been all there for a while.
6: I'm definitely not all there. So Son Mitch is looking after the show and doing a great job as far as I can see. He's working into this radio thing, so I imagine he'll be coming up to visit you soon, too.
5: All right. Little spring fever going on at the store?
6: Little spring fever. Yeah. You betcha. Clear out the old stuff. Get a nice new mattress.
5: Take something to the cottage.
6: Recline for some good sports on TV coming up.
5: Yeah. Go Jays.
6: Go Jays.
5: Conway Furniture, Highway 86, just east of Listowel.
7: Weather for today, sunny skies, a high hitting 18. Tonight, partly cloudy, a low of just 11. Tomorrow, cloudy with periods of rain, a high of 15. On Sunday, cloudy with showers likely, a high hitting 18.
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1: 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In July of 1988, then 25-year-old Lois Hanna of Kincardine disappeared without a trace. Now, police are releasing new, never-before-seen evidence in a new documentary called Vanished Lois Hanna Unsolved, in the hopes that someone may be able to help them solve the case. Lois was last seen at approximately 11:45 p.m. on Sunday, July 3rd, 1988, in Lucknow, Ontario. She said goodbye to her brother Dave Hanna at the homecoming dance, and she was never seen again. The video includes never before released evidence, including how on the night Lois went missing, a vehicle was seen parked outside of her house at approximately 3 a.m. Additionally, that same night, a credible witness heard suspicious voices and activity at the Kincardine Harbor. Police are hoping this newly released evidence may bring forward information to help solve the case. The South Bruce OPP Crime Unit continues the investigation, and if anyone has any tips or information, contact South Bruce OPP or Crime Stoppers. Streaming services will have to devote more of their revenues to Canadian and Indigenous content. The CRTC has formalized new rules for online streaming in Canada. The Globe and Mail says 15% of Canadian revenue will have to support domestic programming, three times the current 5%. That's a rule now. The Online Streaming Act was passed 3 years ago by the federal government. Weather for today, sunny skies, a high hitting 18. Tonight, partly cloudy, a low of just 11. Tomorrow, cloudy with periods of rain, a high of 15. On Sunday, cloudy with showers likely, a high hitting 18. Right now, it's 13 degrees at CKNX. I'm Ryan Drury.
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5: Weather for today, sunny skies, a high hitting 18. Tonight, partly cloudy, a low of just 11. Tomorrow, cloudy with periods of rain, a high of 15. On Sunday, cloudy with showers likely, a high hitting 18.
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1: 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Police in Listowel are asking people to avoid the area of Wallace Ave and Elizabeth Street. Earlier this hour, emergency crews were called there for reports of a pedestrian being hit by a vehicle. Few other details are available. It's not known how badly the pedestrian may have been hurt. Wallace Ave is closed at Elizabeth. Drivers are urged to find alternate routes. We'll have more details on this as they become available. Prime Minister Mark Carney is speaking out as Albertans start getting ready for a vote that will determine if there will be an Alberta separation referendum. Speaking on television last night, Alberta Premier Danielle Smith said Albertans will vote in October on whether there should be a referendum. That referendum would ask, should Alberta remain a province of Canada, or should the government of Alberta commence the legal process required under the Canadian Constitution to hold a binding provincial referendum on whether or not Alberta should separate from Canada? Prime Minister Carney told CTV today that Canada is the best country in the world, and his government is committed to working with Alberta to make it even better. Polling on Alberta separation shows that less than a third of Albertans want to separate from Canada. Local teenagers are being offered the chance to shape the future of the Bruce County Library. The library is establishing a new teen advisory group. Local teens are being asked to join the group and share ideas, provide feedback on library services and programs, help plan events, and connect with other teens from across the county. Meetings would take place virtually once a month, and any teens who take part would accrue volunteer hours for being part of the meetings. Teens can register on the library's website by June 6th. The Wingham and District Hospital is getting over $2.5 million in funding this year from its foundation. The Wingham and District Hospital Foundation says the $2.6 million will help pay for essential medical equipment that will directly benefit patients across the region. That includes things like the hospital's new CT scanner. Money is also being used for the Wingham and Area Health Professionals Recruitment Committee, which helps attract and retain healthcare professionals. And the town of Minto is getting set to host the 5th annual Railway Festival next month. All aboard Palmerston, in partnership with the Palmerston Firefighters Association, will host the festival at a new location this year. Guests can attend the festival on Saturday, June 20th at the Palmerston Lions Park Pavilion off Albert Street. It's situated across the tracks from the Palmerston Railway Heritage Museum. This year, there will be extended hours, with the festival running from noon until 6 p.m. For more on these and other stories, go to cknxnewstoday.ca.
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4: Toronto Blue Jays returning to the Rogers Centre for six, starting with three this weekend against the Pittsburgh Pirates. No Paul Skeens tonight. He's likely to pitch in tomorrow's matinee. Looks like Bubba Chandler for the Pirates, while the Jays counter with Kevin Gausman, who will have the first pitch shortly after 7 on AM 920 CKNX. Season opener tonight in Huron County Fastball in Sebringville. The Sting open up against the Milverton Millwrights at 8. Midwestern Ontario Senior Baseball, Listowel Legionnaires on the road in North London against the Nationals at 7:30. Stanley Cup playoffs in Colorado has the Avs down 1-0 against the Vegas Golden Knights. Game 2 begins at 8. Junior C Lacrosse, West Grey Rampage at home against the Burlington Warriors at the Durham Community Center at 8. And Pep Guardiola has confirmed he will leave Manchester City after Sunday's Premier League finale against Aston Villa, ending a decade-long run with the club. For CKNX Sports, I'm Adam Bell.
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5: Oh, yeah!
1: Sunshine today with a high near 18. We'll see clouds move in tonight with a low near 11. Tomorrow, lots of rain in the forecast, 10 to 15 millimeters possible, a high of 15. Cloudy on Sunday with a chance of showers, a high of 18. Mix of sun and cloud Monday, chance of showers, a high of 21. And sunny on Tuesday with a high near 22.
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6: I'm Eric Thompson, and this is the Farm News. The closure of the Strait of Hormuz is the beginning of a systemic agri-food shock that could trigger a severe global food price crisis within 6 to 12 months, according to the United Nations Food and Agriculture Organization. The agency said the disruption is not a temporary shipping problem, warning the window for preventative action is closing quickly. The FAO Food Price Index, which tracks monthly changes in international prices of a basket of globally traded food commodities, rose for a third consecutive month in April, driven by high energy costs and disruptions linked to the Middle East conflict. In the short term, FAO recommended shifting trade to alternative land and sea routes, refraining from export restrictions, particularly on energy, fertilizers, and agricultural inputs, and ensuring food aid flows are exempted from any trade curbs. John Deere shares fell as farm machinery sales stayed sluggish in North America, raising questions about the agriculture economy. The world's biggest farm machinery maker kept its profit outlook unchanged as it reported fiscal second quarter results. Still, shares were down as much as 4.5% in New York on Thursday, its lowest level since February. Deere in the previous quarter said 2026 would mark the bottom of the down cycle for the U.S. farm economy, sending its shares soaring in 6 years. Yet the impacts from the conflict in the Middle East could change the trajectory of that recovery. For the year, Deere still sees sales down 15 to 20% in the United States and Canada. And a Timmins city councillor is asking staff to look into stronger rules around farm animals getting loose and wandering onto neighboring properties. Councillor Steve Black has brought forward a motion requesting a report on whether the city already has a bylaw dealing with livestock trespassing, and if fines could be increased to help deter it. Black says the city has received frequent complaints about large farm animals leaving their property and causing damage to nearby land. That's all for the Farm News. For more agri-media news and information, go to mynewstoday.ca.
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4: 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Soybean futures July up 3 at 1197, August up 3 at 1196. Wheat futures July down a half at 646, September down 1 at 660. Live cattle futures June up 35 at 249.50, August down 25 at 239.10. Feeder cattle futures, August down 860 at 347.92, September down 855 at 344.82. From Snowbelins, 2026 crop corn up 2 at 618, 2027 crop corn up 1 at 602, 2026 crop soybeans up 2 at 1539, 2027 crop soybeans up 2 at 1461, 2026 soft Reventer wheat down 1 at 771, 2027 soft Reventer wheat down 1 at 797. From Olex on Thursday, total cattle received 1,256 head. Fed steers and heifers sold strong. Fed Holstein steers also sold higher. Fed cows sold on a good active strong trade. Stocker cattle continue to sell very strong to higher prices, and dairy cattle sold strong. Fed steers, 344 to 352, top of 381. Medium fed steers, 337 to 341. Fed heifers, 340 to 350, top of 376. Medium fed heifers, 334 to 337. Holstein steers, 291 to 304, top of 310. Fed cows, 214 to 255, top of 310. Fed bulls, 230 to 310. For replacement cattle, good steers, 400 to 500 pounds, 677 to 870, top of 910, 500 to 700 pounds, 615 to 760, and over 700 pounds, 527 to 580. Good heifers, 400 to 500 pounds, 640 to 780, top of 900, 500 to 700, 521 to 640, and over 700 pounds, 418 to 550. Stocker cows and cow-calf pairs, 4,200 to 5,500, top of 7,000. Holstein Bob calves, 1,700 to 1,900, top of 2,150. Beef Bob calves, 2,100 to 2,300, top of 2,775. 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Ontario Pork reports the U.S. CME price as $90.91 U.S. That's down 31 cents. 100% fulminant price, $226.83. That's down 26 cents. Quebec's average price on May 21st, $211.27. Opening lean hog futures price in Chicago for June, $93.58. That's down 18 cents from the previous day's close. That is the Blackburn Agubitia Farm Market Report.
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1: 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Here are the funeral announcements for Friday, May 22nd. Anne Marie Smith of Listowel passed away at Listowel Memorial Hospital with her children at her side on Tuesday, May 19th, in her 82nd year. Daughter of the late David and Madge Garibaldi, and sister to Angela and Bob Benedetti, she was the beloved wife of the late Ted, and mom to David and Debbie Senek, and Krista and Kevin Denstedt. Loved Grandma Annie to Brooke, Kaylee, Lauren, Matt, and Joel, and great-grandma to Ryder. Private family arrangements with interment in Fairview Cemetery, Listowel. Anne Marie Smith. Arrangements entrusted to Eaton Funeral Home, Listowel. Shirley Kirkland passed away at the Bruce Lee Haven Walkerton on Wednesday, May 20th, at the age of 91. Beloved wife of the late Glenn Kirkland. Loving mother to Karen and Phil, and Brian and Nikki. Extremely proud grandmother to her 6 grandchildren and 14 great-grandchildren. Survived by her sisters Ruth and Sandra, sister-in-law Kathleen and Ken, brother-in-law Gary and Rita, and by many nieces and nephews. A come-and-go celebration of Shirley's life will be held at Port Elgin Legion on Saturday, May 23rd from 1 till 4 p.m. Private family graveside at the Southampton Cemetery. Shirley Kirkland. Arrangements entrusted to the Eagleson Funeral Home, Southampton. Thomas Scott passed away on May 15th at Huron Shores Hospice Tiverton at the age of 88. Dearly missed by his loving wife Mary, children Katie and Tom and Lisa, and cherished grandchildren Mary, Sarah, Catherine, Tommy, and Malcolm. Dear brother of Barb Strang, Joan Osborne, and sister-in-law of Mary Campbell. He will be greatly missed by nieces, nephews, cousins, and friends. A private family service will take place on Saturday, May 23rd at 1 p.m. A live stream of the service will be available through Tom's memorial page, private interment in Tiverton Cemetery. Thomas Scott. Arrangements entrusted to Davy Linkletter Funeral Home, Kincardine. Rita Dunbar of Listowel, formerly of Roxeter, passed away at Listowel Memorial Hospital on Wednesday, May 20th, in her 98th year. Wife of the late Jim Dunbar, loving mother of Gail and Lloyd Martin, devoted grandmother of Mike and Jen Smith, Gary Smith and Beth Fisher, and Daryl Smith and Sarah Duma, and adored great-grandmother of Brett, Jake, and Chelsea. Sister of Laura Douglas. The funeral service will be held at Knox Presbyterian Church, Listowel, on Sunday, May 24th at 2 p.m. Visitation 1 hour prior and reception to follow. Interment in Roxeter Cemetery. Rita Dunbar. Arrangements entrusted to the Eaton Funeral Home, Listowel. Marion Hayes passed away on Tuesday, May 19th at the North Lambton Lodge in her 94th year. Wife of the late James. Mother of Betty and Tom, Kathy, Morris and Lorna, Linda and John, and Sunsan and Leonard. Proud grand, great-grand, and great-great-grandmother to many. Visitation will take place at the McCallum and Paula Funeral Home on Sunday, May 24th from 4 till 7 p.m., with a Legion Ladies Auxiliary Service taking place at 5 p.m. Visitation will also take place Monday, May 25th from 12 noon till 1 p.m. Marion's funeral service to follow at McCallum and Paula Funeral Home on Monday, May 25th at 1 p.m. Marion Hayes, arrangements entrusted to McCallum and Paula Funeral Home, Godrich. The funeral announcements can be heard each day at 12:30 p.m. and can be viewed online at cknx.ca.
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1: 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An investigation is underway after a pedestrian was hit by a vehicle in Listowel this morning. Just after 11:15, Perth OPP said there'd been a collision involving a pedestrian and a passenger vehicle on Wallace Ave at Elizabeth Street. There's no word yet on injuries, but police are asking people to avoid the area. Wallace Ave is closed at Elizabeth while police investigate. A search for a missing swimmer near Grand Bend continues for a fifth day today. It was on Monday when emergency crews were called to the beach at Pinery Provincial Park. Five people on a raft had gotten into distress. Two were able to swim to shore, two others were able to get back on the raft, but a fifth person is still missing. The OPP said Aviation Services, the OPP's Underwater Search and Recovery Unit, and the Joint Rescue Coordination Center continue search efforts in the area. And the new Hanover Police Station is going to be bigger than initially planned, and that means the proposed cost of the project has also gone up. This week, Council for the Town of Hanover approved a revised project budget up to a total of $11.3 million plus HST for the new station, which will now be about 15,500 square feet. Now, back in 2024, plans were for a 12,000 square foot facility at a cost of about $8.73 million. The new station will be built at the former fire hall at 10th Avenue. Staff will now begin the process of putting out tender. Sunshine this afternoon with a high near 18. We'll see clouds move in tonight with a low near 11. Rain expected tomorrow, 10 to 15 millimeters with a high of 15. Cloudy on Sunday with a chance of showers, a high of 18. And a mix of sun and cloud on Monday with a chance of showers and a high near 21. For more on these and other stories, go to cknxnewstoday.ca.
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9: Sunshine today with a high near 18. We'll see clouds move in tonight with a low near 11. Tomorrow, lots of rain in the forecast, 10 to 15 millimeters possible, a high of 15. Cloudy on Sunday with a chance of showers, a high of 18. Mix of sun and cloud Monday, chance of showers, a high of 21. And sunny on Tuesday with a high near 22.
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2: 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Police in Listowel are asking people to avoid the area of Wallace Ave and Elizabeth Street. Just after 11 this morning, emergency crews were called there for reports of a pedestrian being hit by a vehicle. Few other details are available. It's not known yet how badly the pedestrian may have been hurt. Wallace Ave is closed at Elizabeth. Drivers are urged to find alternate routes. Local teenagers are being offered the chance to shape the future of the Bruce County Library. It's establishing a new teen advisory group. Local teens are being asked to join the group and share ideas, provide feedback on library services and programs, help plan events, and connect with other teens from across the county. Meetings would take place virtually once a month. Any teens who take part will accrue volunteer hours for being part of the meetings. Teens can register on the library's website by June 6th. And the town of Minto is getting set to host the 5th annual Railway Festival next month. All Aboard Palmerston, in partnership with the Palmerston Firefighters Association, will host the festival at a new location this year. Guests can attend the festival on Saturday, June 20th at the Palmerston Lions Park Pavilion off of Albert Street. It's right across the tracks from the Palmerston Railway Heritage Museum. There will also be extended hours, with the festival running from noon until 6 p.m. Sunny this afternoon with a high of 18, getting cloudy tonight with a low near 11. Tomorrow, rain with a high near 15, and cloudy Sunday with a chance of showers, the high 18. For more on these and other stories, go to cknxnewstoday.ca.
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Happy Friday. It's Mike, 18 Wheels and a Dozen Roses, Kathy Batea on CKNX.

0: There's a great pairing, Travis Tritt, Marty Stewart. 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Kathy Mattea, Dwayne Steele, and they're also happy Friday to you as we are getting set for another busy weekend around here. Lots going on, as you would imagine, as it probably will be the case for the rest of the spring and into the summertime. We'll highlight a lot of the big events going on this weekend around here over the course of the show this afternoon. And don't forget, as we turn 100 years old right here at CKNX, our merch store is very much open still. 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I've actually grabbed a couple of things myself, a wonderful hoodie and a ball cap. We've got some great merch items with logos from the past, etc. T-shirts for the summertime. You can check it all out. 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
3: Sunshine today with a high near 18. We'll see clouds move in tonight with a low near 11.

Tomorrow, lots of rain in the forecast, 10 to 15 millimeters possible, a high of 15. Cloudy on Sunday with a chance of showers, a high of 18. Mix of sun and cloud Monday, chance of showers, a high of 21. And sunny on Tuesday with a high near 22.

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0: We are CKNX, Real Country Music, Aaron Lines and Living Out Loud, Midland, Doc Walker in there also. Happy Friday to you. It is Mike Ribfest weekend underway in Listowel at the fairgrounds, kicking off today, and that will be through the weekend. Looks like the weather, at least for tonight, will be okay. You might want to bring an umbrella and a poncho if you head to Ribfest tomorrow. More on that's coming up in a couple minutes. And should be okay for the Retro Revival Cruise Night, part one of this 2026 season. In Listowel, the Canadian Tire Monthly Cruise Night kicks off at 6 o'clock later on this afternoon. So tonight is kickoff night. There's one the Father's Day weekend in June, and then one in July, August, and September. So it all kicks off tonight. And just donations of non-perishables to help out the Salvation Army. That is all they're asking for that. 50-50 draws there for you, too, with Kin Canada and the Kinet Club of Listowel. Revival, Retro Revival Friday kicks off tonight for another season. More on that and so many other things going on this weekend. You can stop on by on our website and find out everything that's happening in your backyard. 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

It's Jamie Warren. 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It is Mike 16 Celsius outside our studio right now. Toby Keith, If You Shouldn't Kiss Me Like This on CKNX.

0: She is Patricia Conroy. We are CKNX Real Country Music. And my baby loves me just the way that I am. Toby Keith and Jamie Warren in there also. Closing in on 3 o'clock and closing in on the weekend. It is, Mike. Certainly looks like it's going to be a wet weekend, primarily tomorrow. Tonight looking okay. And even once the system passes, Sunday looks all right. But tomorrow, don't bet on that golf game. Still going on. Details of Scott Kitching at 3 o'clock, cknxnewstoday.ca, along with the top stories. The search continues for a missing swimmer at Pinery Provincial Park. That was a water emergency on Victoria Day. 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
1: 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An investigation continues after a pedestrian was hit by a vehicle in Listowel this morning. It happened just after 9 on Wallace Ave at Elizabeth Street. Perth OPP say the pedestrian was taken to hospital with serious injuries. Wallace Ave is closed at Elizabeth while police investigate. It's expected to be closed for several hours. A search for a missing swimmer near Grand Bend continues for a fifth day today. It was on Monday when emergency crews were called to the beach at Pinery Provincial Park. Five people on a raft had gotten into distress. Two were able to swim to shore, two others were able to get back on the raft, but a fifth person is still missing. The OPP said Aviation Services, the OPP's Underwater Search and Recovery Unit, and the Joint Rescue Coordination Center continue search efforts in the area. And the new Hanover Police Station is going to be bigger than initially planned, and that means the proposed cost of the project has also gone up. This week, Council for the Town of Hanover approved a revised project budget up to a total of $11.3 million plus HST for the new station, which will now be about 15,500 square feet. Now, back in 2024, plans were for a 12,000 square foot facility at a cost of about $8.73 million. The new station will be built at the former fire hall at 10th Avenue. Staff will now begin the process of putting out tender. Sunshine this afternoon with a high near 18. We'll see clouds move in tonight with a low near 11. Rain expected tomorrow, 10 to 15 millimeters with a high of 15. Cloudy on Sunday with a chance of showers, a high of 18. And a mix of sun and cloud on Monday with a chance of showers and a high near 21. For more on these and other stories, go to cknxnewstoday.ca.
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It's Blue Rodeo. We are CKNX Real Country Music Friday afternoon. My name is Mike, and I've always been crazy, which is a fairly accurate statement. And also this tune from Waylon Jennings on CKNX.

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1: He's Gil Grand. We are CKNX Real Country Music, and let's start living, wailing, and I've always been crazy. And before that, too. Happy Friday to you. It is my continuing to highlight the many things going on around here this weekend and your chance to beautify the yard a little bit. Tomorrow, the Bruce Botanical Food Gardens in Ripley having their plant sale fundraiser kicking off at 10 in the morning. 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So that's going on 10 until 2 tomorrow in Ripley. That and a whole lot more going on this weekend where you might have to dodge some raindrops tomorrow. But you can see the immense number of things happening around here. 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
8: Sunshine today with a high near 18. We'll see clouds move in tonight with a low near 11. Tomorrow, lots of rain in the forecast, 10 to 15 millimeters possible, a high of 15. Cloudy on Sunday with a chance of showers, a high of 18. Mix of sun and cloud Monday, chance of showers, a high of 21. And sunny on Tuesday with a high near 22.
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My name is Mike. Happy Friday. And how good are you at spelling? Some of our most misspelled words have been revealed in a recent Google search study. We'll highlight a few in 7 minutes. Jordan Bamford, now on CKNX.

牛是密语。

0: 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It is Mike and those three words, Red Dirt Road, very easy to spell, but there's a lot out there that are not so easy, and there is now a Google search study that was done finding out our most misspelled words. Unscrambler.com. Which isn't really a word, unscrambler.com. They analyzed Google search data from the first part of this year to identify our most misspelled words North America-wide. The first thing that was ranked was bougie. The word bougie was our most misspelled word. In case you're wondering, B-O-U-G-I-E is how you spell that. Followed by favorite, through, as in through the door. Other ones, business, tomorrow, definitely, and niece are some of our top misspelled words. And an unscrambler spokesperson warned that, quote, reliance on autocorrect and AI deteriorates our spelling ability over time. I would agree with that. Encouraging people to actively search for correct spellings to combat, quote, digital amnesia. So don't rely on the autocorrect, at least all the time, although it is pretty darn convenient. This study of the misspelled words comes just before the National Spelling Bee south of the border, which is scheduled to go next week.
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0: Johnson on CKNX, real country music off to Georgia and off to the weekend on this Friday. 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
1: With an update from CKNXnewstoday.ca, I'm Scott Hitching. For the second time this week, police in the region are investigating a pedestrian being hit by a vehicle. Just after 9 o'clock this morning, a pedestrian was hit in Listowel. Perth OPP say it happened on Wallace Ave at Elizabeth Street. Police say the pedestrian was taken to hospital with serious injuries. An investigation is underway. Crews continue to search the waters of Lake Huron near Grand Bend days after a swimmer went missing. Emergency crews were called to the beach at Pinery Provincial Park on Monday afternoon. Five people on a raft had gotten into distress. Two were able to swim to shore. Two others were able to get back onto the raft. However, a fifth person is still missing. The OPP said Aviation Services, the Underwater Search and Rescue Unit, and the Joint Rescue Coordination Center continue search efforts in the area. The town of Hanover will soon seek builders for its new police station, which will now be larger than when the project was first planned out in 2024. Council recently approved a revised design and budget for the project, bringing the new facility up to 15,500 square feet for a projected cost of $11.3 million plus tax. Now, the expanded design won't change how the project is funded. Director of Corporate Services, Jelena Savic, told council they'll be using a provincial loan over a 30-year term.
2: The way that Infrastructure Ontario works is you've got the construction loan, you're paying interest on that loan, and then when construction is substantially completed, the loan is closed, the term is fixed. So the strategy is to basically see what the costs are as they come in, look at what our reserve position is, look at what our investment portfolio looks like, see at the time what the interest rates are, and kind of model out how much makes sense to prepay and how much makes sense to convert into a debenture.
1: Savage projected annual debt servicing costs would be around $650,000. Local teenagers are being offered the chance to shape the future of the Bruce County Library. The library is establishing a new teen advisory group. Teens are being asked to join the group to share ideas, provide feedback on library services and programs, help plan events, and connect with other teens from across the county. Meetings would take place virtually once a month. Any teens who take part will accrue volunteer hours for being part of the meetings. They can register on the library website by June 6th. And the town of Minto is getting set to host the 5th annual Railway Festival next month. All Aboard Palmerston, in partnership with the Palmerston Firefighters Association, will host the festival at a new location this year. Guests can attend on Saturday, June 20th. At the Palmerston Lions Park Pavilion off Albert Street. This year, there will also be extended hours, with the festival running from noon until 6. The 19-plus event will feature Ontario craft beer, cider, wine, cocktails, and spirits, along with local food vendors and food trucks. For more on these and other stories, go to cknxnewstoday.ca.
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5: Kevin Gossman on the bump for the Blue Jays tonight, who are back at home for the next six games after splitting a four-game set at Yankee Stadium. 7:07 first pitch. 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Huron County fastball season begins tonight in Sebringville, with the Sting hosting Milverton at 8. Midwest Senior Baseball has Listowel in North London at 7:30. Cale Makar is out tonight for the Avalanche as they get set for Game 2 in Colorado against Vegas at 8. The Golden Knights lead this Western Conference Final 1-0. Canada remains undefeated at the IIHF World Hockey Championship after beating Slovenia 3-1 this afternoon. Canada next takes on Slovakia on Sunday. And the West Grey Rampage are at the Durham Community Center tonight for Junior C Lacrosse against Burlington at 8. For CKNX Sports, I'm Adam Bell.
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1: Getting cloudy tonight with a low near 11. We'll see rain tomorrow with a high near 15. Cloudy on Sunday, chance of showers up to 18. On Monday, a mix of sun and cloud with a chance of showers and a high of 21. And on Tuesday, sunny with a high of 22.
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0: She's Terry Clark. 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It is Mike Blue Jays able to get the split of the four-game series in New York against the Yankees. Able to pull another victory last night. Back home they go a little bit later on tonight. Back to the Dome and welcoming in the Pittsburgh Pirates to Hogtown for a weekend set. Kevin Gausman on the mound for the Jays tonight as they look to get their winning streak extended to 3. And we'll have it all weekend for you. Jays and Pirates, 7 o'clock tonight on CKNX.
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9: Getting cloudy tonight with a low near 11. We'll see rain tomorrow with a high near 15. Cloudy on Sunday, chance of showers up to 18. On Monday, a mix of sun and cloud with a chance of showers and a high of 21. And on Tuesday, sunny with a high of 22.
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0: He is Cody Johnson. We are CKNX Real Country Music. That is the fall. Celebrating birthday yesterday, number 39 for Cody on Thursday. Patty Loveless and Lone Star. And before that, too, it is Mike. And as we know, AI creeping up on our everyday tasks more and more as the days go on. Artificial intelligence. And one optimistic take is that AI takes on the boring tasks that no one wants to do. But a new poll recently asked online, more than 10,000 adults had asked, if you were falsely accused of a crime and it went to a trial, would you prefer the case to be heard and decided by a human jury or artificial intelligence? So what if AI takes over jury duty? 75% of people, 75%, said they prefer a human jury of their peers. 75%. Only 7% voted for the best widely available AI chatbot, and 18% just weren't sure about it. Millennial guys were the most likely to want AI over humans. So would it be different if you did commit the crime? Well, not really. If they did the crime, 71% said they would still prefer a human jury. 9% would want the AI chatbot, and 20% aren't sure. Again, millennial men most likely to want artificial intelligence over humans, although Gen Z guys weren't far behind. They want the artificial intelligence, I guess.
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0: She is Martina McBride, and this one's for the girls. 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It is Mike. 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Hopefully enjoy the day today. Sunday not looking too bad, but certainly should see a washout tomorrow. All the details with Scott in a few minutes. 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And Scott Kitching, the town of Minto, getting set for the 5th annual Railway Festival next month. That's on the 20th of June, Palmerston Lions Park Pavilion. And you can see more about that story and many others whenever you like. 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Blue Jays starting off a home series against Pittsburgh tonight and through the weekend. We'll preview that. All the stuff you need with Scott Kitching at 5.
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1: 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Firefighters were called out to a Grand Bend hardware store this afternoon. A fire broke out at the Rona store on Highway 21 at Lake Road. Now, there's no word yet on what caused the fire or if anyone was hurt, but police closed a section of Highway 21 in that area. The search for a missing swimmer in Grand Bend continued today. It was on Monday when emergency crews were called to the beach at Pinery Provincial Park, where five people on a raft got into distress. Two were able to swim to shore, two others were able to get back on the raft, but a fifth person is still missing. The OPP said Aviation Services, the Underwater Search and Recovery Unit, and the Joint Rescue Coordination Center continue search efforts in the area. An investigation is underway after a pedestrian was hit by a vehicle in Listowel this morning. It happened just after 9 on Wallace Avenue at Elizabeth Street. Perth OPP say the pedestrian was taken to hospital with serious injuries. Wallace Ave was closed at Elizabeth while police investigated. The new Hanover Police Station is going to be bigger than initially planned, and that means the proposed cost of the project is also going up. This week, Council for the Town of Hanover approved a revised project budget up to a total of $11.3 million for the new station. It's going to be about 15,500 square feet. The original plans in 2024 were for a 12,000 square foot facility at a cost of about $8.73 million. Police Chief Chris Knoll acknowledged that building a new station has taken a back seat to other projects, but he says the service really needs an upgraded home.
2: But I think we are to the point now where we need a new facility. There is not a square inch of our current station that is not being used. We have converted closet space into secure property storage. We've just really outgrown that building. But having said that, being in there 46 years, I think that building has served us well.
1: The new station will be built at the former fire hall on 10th Avenue. Staff will begin the process of putting it out to tender. And Prime Minister Mark Carney is speaking out as Albertans start getting ready for a vote that will determine if there will be an Alberta separation referendum. Speaking on television last night, Alberta Premier Danielle Smith said Albertans will vote in October on whether or not there should be a referendum. It would ask, quote, should Alberta remain a province of Canada, or should the government of Alberta commence the legal process required under the Canadian Constitution to hold a binding provincial referendum on whether or not Alberta should separate from Canada, unquote. The Prime Minister told CTV today that Canada is the best country in the world, and his government is committed to working with Alberta to make it even better. Polling on Alberta separation shows that less than a third of Albertans want to separate from Canada. For more on these and other stories, go to cknxnewstoday.ca.
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5: Toronto Blue Jays returning to the Rogers Centre for six, starting with three this weekend against the Pittsburgh Pirates. No Paul Skeens tonight. He's likely to pitch in tomorrow's matinee. Looks like Bubba Chandler for the Pirates, while the Jays counter with Kevin Gausman, who will have the first pitch shortly after 7 on AM 920 CKNX. Season opener tonight in Huron County Fastball in Sebringville. The Sting open up against the Milverton Millwrights at 8. Midwestern Ontario Senior Baseball, Listowel Legionnaires on the road in North London against the Nationals at 7:30. Stanley Cup playoffs in Colorado has the Avs down 1-0 against the Vegas Golden Knights. Game 2 begins at 8. Junior C Lacrosse, West Grey Rampage at home against the Burlington Warriors at the Durham Community Center at 8. And Pep Guardiola has confirmed he will leave Manchester City after Sunday's Premier League finale against Aston Villa, ending a decade-long run with the club. For CKNX Sports, I'm Adam Bell.
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1: Getting cloudy tonight with a low near 11. We'll see rain tomorrow with a high near 15. Cloudy on Sunday, chance of showers up to 18. On Monday, a mix of sun and cloud with a chance of showers and a high of 21. And on Tuesday, sunny with a high of 22.
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5: 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On the Chicago Board of Trade, corn futures July up 1 at 463, September up 1 at 469. Soybean futures July up 3 at 1197, August up 1 at 1194. Wheat futures July down a half at 647, September down a half at 660. From Snowbelin Farms, 2026 crop corn up 1 at 617, 2027 crop corn up 2 at 602, 2026 crop soybeans up 1 at 1538, 2027 crop soybeans up a half at 1460, 2026 soft red winter wheat down 1 at 776, 2027 soft red winter wheat down a quarter at 815.
9: This is the Beef Farmers of Ontario Market Information Report for Friday, May 22nd. The Ontario Real Grade Market is trading at 5.65 per hundredweight delivered, with delivery for the week of June 1st. At Brussels Livestock today, there are 1,025 head of stockers on offer. Calves sold on a strong active trade at higher prices. Yearlings sold $8 to $10 per hundredweight higher. The Quebec Electronic Market is trading from 5.6350 to 5.65 per hundredweight on a picked-up basis, up $14.25 per hundredweight from the previous week. Alberta Direct Trade this week has seen light trade develop, with dress sales ranging from 575 to 580 per hundredweight delivered, mostly steady with last week. All three Western Canadian packers bought cattle, and U.S. packer interest was also noted. Lift times were all over the map, depending on the packer, and some producers were negotiating for longer pickup times. Cattle that traded would be picked up anywhere from 1 to 6 weeks. This week there was a good mix of fed calves and yearlings marketed, and there was no price difference between the two. The U.S. cash cattle trade saw light trade reported in Iowa and Nebraska, with dress sales ranging from $4.08 to $4.12 per hundredweight, $2 to $3 per hundredweight lower than last week. Live sales in all major feeding states were at $2.60 per hundredweight, anywhere from steady to $5 per hundredweight lower. Today the market is lower. Live sales in Nebraska have been reported at $2.58 per hundredweight. USDA's May 1st cattle on feed report was released this afternoon. It shows total cattle on feed at 11.6 million head, up 2% from last year. Placements total 1.7 million head, up 6% from a year ago. And marketing's total 1.64 million head, down 10% from 2025. In the U.S., the volume of cattle processed is estimated at 528,000 head, down 7,000 head from last week. Final quotes from the Chicago Mercantile Exchange on Friday, May 22nd. Live cattle futures for June, 249.30, up 15. August 239.60, up 25. October 230.72, down 22. December 230.10, down 32. February 230.90, down 42. April 230.75, down 57. Feeder cattle futures for May 349.85, down 6.67. August 346.90, down 6.47. The June Canadian dollar closed today at 72.48, down 14 points from Thursday's close. 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
5: Ontario Pork reports the U.S. CME price as $90.91 U.S., that's down 31 cents. 100% formula price, $226.83, that's down 26 cents. That is the Blackburn Agri-Media Farm Market Report.
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0: He is Gord Bamford. 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George Strait. And I just want to dance with you in there also. And it's Mike checking in with Scott in a couple minutes. We'll get an update of that forecast for the weekend. Get ready to, have rain tomorrow. It looks to be a pretty wet day. Sunday looks a little bit better. Comedian Sebastian Maniscalco, he talks lovingly about his grandfather.
1: Well, my grandfather was my hero. My grandfather could do anything. This guy had 7-8 different jobs. Could make you a pair of shoes overnight. What man could do that today with the, hey, how's your receivers? My grandfather just lived in the yard like a man, just no shirt. No shirt on my grandfather, just hair everywhere. Coming off his shoulders like a palm tree. Would sweat like a pig, my grandfather. He would do 8 hours of yard work. He would come back in, within his chest there were grass clippings, ants, twigs, dirt between the fat roll.
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4: Getting cloudy tonight with a low near 11. We'll see rain tomorrow with a high near 15. Cloudy on Sunday, chance of showers up to 18. On Monday, a mix of sun and cloud with a chance of showers and a high of 21. And on Tuesday, sunny with a high of 22.
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6: Breaker 19, this here's a rubber duck. You got a copy on me, Big Ben, come on. Yeah, 10-4, Big Ben, for sure, for sure. By golly, it's clean, clear to Flagtown, come on. Yeah, it's a big 10-4 there, Big Ben. Yeah, we definitely got the front door, good buddy. Mercy sakes alive, looks like we got us a convoy.
7: It was the dark of the moon on the 6th of June in a Kenworth pulling logs. Cab over Pete with a reefer on and a Jimmy hauling hogs. We is heading for Bear on I-10 about a mile out of Shaky Town. I says, Pigpen, this here's a rubber duck and I'm about to put the hammer

0: good 10-4, about 5 miles or so. 10, roger, them hulks is getting intense up here.
1: By the time we got into Tulsa Town, we had 85 trucks in all. But they's a roadblock up on the Cloverleaf, and them bears was wall to wall. Yeah, them smokies as thick as bugs on a bumper. 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I says, calling all trucks, this here's the duck. We about to go

0: Big Ben. 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You're still too close. Yeah, them hawks are starting to close up my sinuses. Mercy sakes, you better back off another 10.
1: Well, we rolled up Interstate 44 like a rocket sled on rails. We tore up all of our swindle sheets and left them setting on the scales. By the time we hit that Chi-town, them bears was getting smart. They'd brought up some reinforcements from the Illinois National Guard. There's armored cars and tanks and jeeps and rigs of every size. Yeah, them chicken coops was full of bears and choppers filled the skies. Well, we shot the line, we went for broke with 1,000 screaming trucks and 11 long-haired friends of Jesus in a chartreuse microbus.
0: Hey, rubber duck to Sodbuster, come on there, yeah. 10-4, Sodbuster, listen, you want to put that microbus in behind that suicide jockey? Yeah, he's hauling dynamite and he needs all the help he can get.
1: Well, we laid a strip for the Jersey Shore and prepared to cross the line. I could see the bridge was lined with bears, but it didn't have a doggone dime. I says, Pigpen, this here's a rubber duck. We just ain't gonna pay no toll. So we crashed the gate doing 98. I says, let them truckers.

0: what's your 20?
1: Omaha.
0: Well, the Oklahoma wants to do them honk out there for sure. Well, mercy sakes, good buddy. We're going to back on out here, so keep the buttons off your glass and the bears off your tail.
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0: Here's Trisha Yearwood. We are CKNX Real Country Music. That is the wrong side. Brad Johnner, Garth Brooks in there too to kick off your weekend. Happy Friday afternoon. It is Mike and Habs fans. You got to be pretty excited. They continue to really impress. Wild game last night. Wild start in the Eastern Conference Championship Series. That first period was something else. It was a 1-1 tie after the first minute of play. And a 4-1 lead for the Habs after the first period alone. 6-2 win last night for Montreal on the road. So they will take that one game to none lead to game two Saturday night. Still down in Raleigh, North Carolina, 7 p.m. on Saturday night for the Habs. Tonight it is game two of the Western Championship between the Avalanche and Golden Knights. Vegas has a one game to none lead in that series. So the Western final tonight continues 8 o'clock.
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1: 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I'll catch him on CKNX.

0: The latest from Zach Top. We are CKNX Real Country Music. That is South of Sanity. Hal Ketchum in there too. It is Mike coming up shortly. We'll check back in with Scott Kitching. 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Bruce County Library introduces the Teen Advisory Group. 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Minto getting ready for the 5th Annual Railway Festival. More on those and several other articles anytime you like at CKNXNewsToday.ca. So an update with Scott at 6 and then Blue Jays baseball in just over an hour as the Jays coming back home after splitting a 4-game series against the Yankees on the road as a welcome into Pittsburgh Pirates for a weekend series. We'll have that game for you tonight. Jays and Pirates at 7 o'clock. Have a great weekend. We'll talk to you Monday.
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1: 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Firefighters were called out to a Grand Bend hardware store this afternoon. A fire broke out at the Rona store on Highway 21 at Lake Road. Now, there's no word yet on what caused the fire or if anyone was hurt, but police closed a section of Highway 21 in that area. The search for a missing swimmer in Grand Bend continued today. It was on Monday when emergency crews were called to the beach at Pinery Provincial Park, where five people on a raft got into distress. Two were able to swim to shore, two others were able to get back on the raft, but a fifth person is still missing. The OPP said Aviation Services, the Underwater Search and Recovery Unit, and the Joint Rescue Coordination Center continue search efforts in the area. An investigation is underway after a pedestrian was hit by a vehicle in Listowel this morning. It happened just after 9 on Wallace Avenue at Elizabeth Street. Perth OPP say the pedestrian was taken to hospital with serious injuries. Wallace Ave was closed at Elizabeth while police investigated. The new Hanover Police Station is going to be bigger than initially planned, and that means the proposed cost of the project is also going up. This week, Council for the Town of Hanover approved a revised project budget up to a total of $11.3 million for the new station. It's going to be about 15,500 square feet. The original plans in 2024 were for a 12,000 square foot facility at a cost of about $8.73 million. Police Chief Chris Knoll acknowledged that building a new station has taken a back seat to other projects, but he says the service really needs an upgraded home.
2: But I think we are to the point now where we need a new facility. There is not a square inch of our current station that is not being used. We have converted closet space into secure property storage. We've just really outgrown that building. But having said that, being in there 46 years, I think that building has served us well.
1: The new station will be built at the former fire hall on 10th Avenue. Staff will begin the process of putting it out to tender. And Prime Minister Mark Carney is speaking out as Albertans start getting ready for a vote that will determine if there will be an Alberta separation referendum. Speaking on television last night, Alberta Premier Danielle Smith said Albertans will vote in October on whether or not there should be a referendum. It would ask, quote, should Alberta remain a province of Canada, or should the government of Alberta commence the legal process required under the Canadian Constitution to hold a binding provincial referendum on whether or not Alberta should separate from Canada, unquote. The Prime Minister told CTV today that Canada is the best country in the world, and his government is committed to working with Alberta to make it even better. Polling on Alberta separation shows that less than a third of Albertans want to separate from Canada. For more on these and other stories, go to cknxnewstoday.ca.
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5: Kevin Gossman on the bump for the Blue Jays tonight, who are back at home for the next six games after splitting a four-game set at Yankee Stadium. 7:07 first pitch. Hear the action on AM 920 CKNX. Huron County fastball season begins tonight in Sebringville with the Sting hosting Milverton at 8. Midwest Senior Baseball has Listowel in North London at 7:30. Cale Makar is out tonight for the Avalanche as they get set for Game 2 in Colorado against Vegas at 8. The Golden Knights lead this Western Conference final 1-0. Canada remains undefeated at the IIHF World Hockey Championship after beating Slovenia 3-1 this afternoon. Canada next takes on Slovakia on Sunday. And the West Grey Rampage are at the Durham Community Center tonight for Junior C Lacrosse against Burlington at 8. For CKNX Sports, I'm Adam Bell.
1: Getting cloudy tonight with a low near 11. We'll see rain tomorrow with a high near 15. Cloudy on Sunday, chance of showers up to 18. On Monday, a mix of sun and cloud with a chance of showers and a high of 21. And on Tuesday, sunny with a high of 22.
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7: Getting cloudy tonight with a low near 11. We'll see rain tomorrow with a high near 15. Cloudy on Sunday, chance of showers up to 18. On Monday, a mix of sun and cloud with a chance of showers and a high of 21. And on Tuesday, sunny with a high of 22.
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4: Getting cloudy tonight with a low near 11. We'll see rain tomorrow with a high near 15. Cloudy on Sunday, chance of showers up to 18. On Monday, a mix of sun and cloud with a chance of showers and a high of 21. And on Tuesday, sunny with a high of 22.
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